0: Midland, I remember joking about it on the air that I never got to say anything about him or his background because he was always swinging at the first or second pitch, and he hasn't really stopped that. He's being very aggressive, and he knows exactly what he's doing up there. He's good offensively, and today, what's interesting is he's getting the start at shortstop, which is the position that he started at. He moved over to third base because of Leo DeVries, but now they're doing a little flip-flop, so that'll be curious to keep an eye on.
1: Yeah, it was Kuroda Grauer moving over to third base with the arrival of Leo DeVries to the A's organization after the trade at the deadline last year, and now they're doing a little flip-flop. Ian Koenig getting in his warm-up tosses right now for San Antonio. The 25-year-old making his sixth start of the season, a 4.50 ERA in 22 innings, 16 strikeouts to 5 walks. And the key for Koenig, Brian, is keeping the ball in the ballpark. He's allowed 7 home runs in those 22 innings. Aside from that, very few runs to speak of.
0: 100%, and he was even the case last week. Defense didn't help him at all, so that was not his fault. But after an error, it was a 3-run home run from DePaula that really sent that start into a spiral. So if you can keep the ball in the yard, which typically here in San Antonio is easier to do, no telling what he can do.
1: Here comes Kuroda Grauer to the plate as we get things going. Jordy Feeplatt joined by Brian Yantzelson. Pleasure to have you along with us. And the first pitch of the ball game is hit right back to Ian Koenig. He gloves it, tosses to first, and one pitch, one out to retire Josh Kuroda Grauer. So there you go. Swing at the first pitch, but he's out this time.
0: Exactly what I told you to do. Just get him to bounce right back to you.
1: That's right. That's right. What a game plan from Mr. Yantzelson. Here's Leo DeVries. First pitch to him at the letters for a strike. It's 0-1. Leo DeVries, such a talented young man. 0-1 pitch, breaking ball for a strike, 0-2. Has really enjoyed getting to spend time with his former teammates in the Padres organization this week. Traded to the A's in the Mason Miller deal last July. That's foul tipped at the plate. Still 0-2 on DeVries. And you can certainly see all the tools. There is no question about it. He very well may reach the bigs by the end of this year. The 0-2. Fouled straight back, so we're enjoying him while we can, that's for sure. Koenig looks in for the sign, kicks and fires the 0-2. Hit deep to center field. Roberts going back. He's got it covered and makes the catch in front of the warning track. Hit hard by Leo DeVries, but that is out number 2. Here in the first. Wolf Stadium helping out Ian Koenig a little bit right there. Brennan Malone, as he has all series in that 3 spot of the order. First pitch for ball 1. 1-0. Koenig's 1-0 pitch. Slider for a strike. It's 1-1. In fact, that was the cutter from Koenig at 90 miles an hour. 1-1 pitch. In the air to right field. Carpathio's coming on and makes the running catch for out number 3. That's a great start for Ian Koenig. 1-2-3 frame. We'll see the Missions come to bat for the first time here in San Antonio. No score on KKYX.
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1: Bottom of the first inning, Ethan Salas set to lead it off against the left-hander Jamie Arnold, first-round pick of the A's last year. First pitch to Salas is outside, 1-0. Arnold getting his professional start in Double-A. Shows you how high the Athletics are on him. 1-0 pitch. Salas bluffs a bunt, pulls back, and takes a strike. It's 1-1. The 11th overall selection out of Florida State. Facing a 19-year-old in Salas, who has just assessed a pitch clock violation here. Not set for the pitch, so it's now 1-2. Pitch to Salas, outside, 2-2. Salas, a 19-year-old that has been rising up all sorts of prospect rankings. Made a jump of nearly 50 on Baseball America's top 100. 2-2 is swung on and missed. Arnold wins the first battle, and there's one away.
0: Yeah, if you thought Wei-Yin Lin was tough yesterday, it only continues to get tougher against Arnold. A really dynamic duo the Rockhounds have at the top of their rotation, so San Antonio is going to have to work pretty hard tonight.
1: In 2024, Arnold was third in all of Division I in strikeouts. First pitch to Romeo Sanabria, misses low, and it's 1-0. Still only 22 years old. 1-0 offering. Letters for a strike. It's 1-1. Arnold's fastball sits 92-96. 1-1 to Sanabria. Outside 2-1. His primary breaking pitch is a slider in the mid-80s. Also has a cutter and a two-seamer. 2-1. High chopper over the mound. The shortstop, Carota Grauer, fields behind the bag and throws out Sanabria for out number two. The beauty of throwing a cutter and a two-seamer is that you have both movement in to a right-handed hitter and also away from a right-handed hitter. Someone who throws from the left side. First pitch to Leandro Cedeno, misses inside, nearly hits him, and it's 1-0. It's a combination that is very hard to find because it's really tough to do. Bart Arnold's trying to develop those two pitches. One-oh pitch, swing and a miss. It's 1-1. The two-seam fastball can be used a lot against left-handed hitters because of the way that it runs in on them. 1-1 pitch, chop foul off the foot of Cedeno. He's going to try and shake that one off. 1-2 the count. And then the cutter on right-handed hitters. Does the same thing. It'll dive in and get you jammed, pop one up, break a bat, all that sort of stuff. Zunino takes a walk and now is ready to get back into the box after collecting himself. Looked like a painful one. One-two offering. Down the right field line, it is a fair ball as it rolls towards the wall. Cedeno headed for second. The throw in from Dickey is not in time. A two-out double for Leandro Cedeno. He continues to mash as a member of the Missions. That is his fifth double and his ninth extra base hit.
0: And boy, how about this crowd erupting on a first inning double? It is going to be such a fun night here at the Wolf.
1: 102 off the bat from Cedeno, and you're absolutely right. There is some serious energy at the yard. You can see it. Stands are packed. First pitch, Tirso Ornelas misses outside. 1-0. Arnold dangles the left arm, now comes sets, and the 1-0. Low and inside, 2-0 on Ornelas. Five home runs in Double-A with the Missions. And a brief big league stint last year. Just looking for some more consistency. 2-0, skied foul on the left field line and out of play. It's 2-1. Some great crowds already this season at Wolf Stadium, but 2-1 catches the outside corner. 2-2. This very well may be the most lively crowd, at least early in the game, that we've seen. No score, bottom of the first, the 2-2. Slow roller towards first. Malone fields. He'll flip underhand to the pitcher Arnold covering just in time to get Ornelas. That ends the inning. So a two-out double from Leandro Cedeno does not hurt Jamie Arnold. We'll go to the top of the second. You're listening to Missions Baseball on KKYS.
6: All aboard the Hogwarts Express. 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The San Antonio Missions will take the field in one-of-a-kind Harry Potter jerseys auctioned off to benefit the Down Syndrome Association of South Texas. And after the game, prepare for a post-game sky show that's pure magic. No matter your Hogwarts house, this is a night you won't want to miss. 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
1: Beautiful night in San Antonio as we head to the second inning. No score between the Rockhounds and the Missions. Just get the sense this is going to be a really fun night at the ballpark. First pitch from Koenig to Luke Mann is swung on and missed, and it's 0-1. 1-2-3 first for Koenig. The 0-1 pitch from him. Inside corner strike, 0-2. Fastball at 95 from Koenig. 0-2 pitch. Owen inside, 1-2. Little extra velo from Koenig. It's great to see. 1-2 comes home. Swing and a miss. Elevated fastball at 95 to retire Luke Mann. One away. Koenig normally a guy that sits low 90s, but has that extra oomph with this big crowd. Here's Brian Buelvas. First pitch to him. Pitches the inside corner for a strike. Another fastball in the mid-90s. The 0-1. Fouled straight back, 0-2. It can be a lot of fun for pitchers to pitch in these types of environments. O2 pitch, high, 1-2. Koenig also working very quickly right now. That was at 96 with the fastball. Well, this is something. 1-2, high and outside, 2-2 now. Nothing game, top of the second inning. 2-2 on its way. Swing and a miss. He struck him out. How about another fastball at 95 miles an hour? Back-to-back strikeouts for Koenig to begin the second.
0: Going right after these batters. Why wouldn't you? 95, 96, it's working. Don't mess around. Just go right at him, and it has worked.
1: Here's Clark Elliott. First pitch to him. Line drive towards second, fielded on one hop by Acuna. Tossed to first, and plenty of time to get Clark Elliott. Six up, six down for Ian Koenig, with the fastball sitting at 95. He looks great so far. We'll go to the bottom of the second. Nothing in San Antonio.
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1: Bottom of the second inning. Great pitching from Ian Koenig so far. Now San Antonio looks to get him a lead. First pitch to Ryan Jackson, misses high. It's 1-0. Different arm angle on that pitch from Jamie Arnold. Going down a little bit lower than we've seen. So far, 1-0 pitch, which is the inside corner for a strike. It's 1-1. Kicks and fires. Another one where he goes down a little bit further. And missed high. 2-1. If he can do that consistently, it will make him even more difficult to hit. 2-1 offering. Line drive towards center, coming on Lasko, and it drops in front of him for a base hit. Leadoff single for Ryan Jackson in the second. Second knock for the Missions against Arnold's. That'll bring up Braden Carpathios.
0: That's when Ryan Jackson is at his best, just flicking the ball right back up the middle or the opposite way. So many of his hits come just like that.
1: Here's Carpathios. First pitch, swing and a miss. It's 0-1. See if Jackson is in motion over there at first. Got some good speed. The 0-1. Bunted foul in the air, third base side. Lands harmlessly on the dirt. Carpathios trying to catch the Rock Hounds by surprise. Hitting 204 on the season. Pitch. In there, strike three calls. Carpathios thought it was strike three, then came back towards home plate because of the delayed call from home plate umpire Garrett Nelson. And then the call came and off he went, just one away. Here's Luis Verdugo now. Throw to first to check on Jackson, back in safely. Verdugo has been so sharp defensively as he takes the first pitch outside. 1-0. A 2-38. Arnold sets and the 1-0. High 2-0. Arnold trying to shake off what was his worst start as a pro. 2-0 pitch, guy foul and out of play down the right field line. Gave up 5 earned runs, 9 in total in 3 2/3 innings against Amarillo at home. 2-1. Line drive, base hit right field. Luis Verdugo, a beautiful inside out approach. Down to second goes Jackson, and the Missions have a rally in the second against Arnold.
0: Gosh, other than the home run that he pulled on opening day, it's hard to remember a hit that Verdugo has not to right field. He is so good at finding that space, and it's a wonder that defenses haven't adjusted. He is going where the pitch is coming from and taking care of it.
1: Here's Francisco Acuña now. First pitch, inside corner strike, and it's 0-1. It's true, we've seen him and Carson Tucker just thrive on those opposite field hits. It's really, really fun to watch. The 0-1, swing and a miss. Acuña had a big rip at a 94-mile-an-hour fastball, and the count now 0-2. Missions had a runner in scoring position in the first. Daniel was stranded there. 0-2. Outside, 1-2. Runners left on base have been a problem for the Missions in recent days. In this series, they've left 24 on base in total. 1-2. Line drive down the left field line. It's a fair ball and rolls into the corner. Jackson will jog home. Verdugo sent around third. The relay throw will not come. It's a two-run double for Francisco Acuña, and the Missions take a 2-0 lead here in the second.
0: Well, Acuña has certainly made himself comfortable in that left field corner. 3 RBI doubles this week. This time it drives in 2, and his bat continuing to come to life against Midland.
1: His 5th double of the year, and just waiting for some of these hard hit balls to fall for Acuña. He's had a ton of them, and all his hard work paying off right now. much-needed hot start offensively for San Antonio after they did score two runs yesterday in the third, didn't score the rest of the way, had struggled later in the game on Wednesday, and able to jump on Arnold here early. Kai Roberts steps in, first pitch, a bunt, third base side, and a good one. The catcher, Conn Fields, throw to first, not in time. Kai Roberts, with his great speed, beats it out. Down to third on the play goes Acuna. And man, Conn did about all he could do right there, Brian.
0: He did, but I love that from Kai Roberts. Just push the envelope a little bit. Force him to make a perfect play. He did what he could, but it still wasn't enough. And now you've got that big threat over there to steal second.
1: It just speaks to how perfect a bunt it was. Conn got to it pretty quickly. Fired strongly to first. First pitch to Salas. In the air to shallow left field. It's falling fast. Carota Grauer out, and he drops it. Acuna has to go back to third. Roberts down to second. Everybody was holding up to see if it was going to be caught. So now the bases are loaded with only one out. We talked about it, Brian. Carota Grauer's been playing a lot of third base. He's at short today, and you wonder if that played a factor in that.
0: No doubt about it. He had a long way to go. He got there, but about the first mistake he's made all year against San Antonio. See if the missions can capitalize.
1: It was far too long for Elliott to get to it from his left field spot. First pitch to Sanabria, swung on and missed. It's 0-1. So it was all on Carota Grauer backpedaling and got his glove to it. Wasn't able to make the catch. It's ruled a single for Ethan Salas. The set from Arnold and the 0-1. Low and outside. 1-1 on Sanabria. Two runs already home for the missions in the second. And they've got the bases loaded. 1-1 pitch. Swing and a miss. 1-2 now. Sanabria grounded out to short his first time. The 1-2. Ground ball to first. Malone comes home with it. The throw's wide, and somehow the catcher, Conn, keeps his foot on the bag for out number two. Acuna is furious. So is this mission's crowd. The bases remain loaded with now two out of the inning. But man, it sure looked like that throw pulled Conn off the bag.
0: I don't know. I think he might have kept it there.
1: He definitely did. You're right.
0: Tough play, but Malone took his time to try to do just that, make a better throw. He didn't want to rush it, and then it ended up being worse, but good job by Conn. Looks like he did keep that foot there.
1: Amazing stretch on the replay on MLB.TV. Looks pretty clear that he was able to do so. First pitch to Cedeno. At the knees for a strike. It's 0-1. A one offering, swing and a miss. Cedeno chased out of the zone. 0-2 the count. Potential inning changing play right there. 0-2. Popped up and out of play, first base side. Two runs already in for the missions, but a chance to really build a lead in this frame. Malone aggressively coming home with it. Ends up paying off. 0-2. Way outside. Conn leaps out of his crouch to get to it. And it's 1-2. Six hits already for the missions. They had five total yesterday. 1-2, swing and a foul at the plate, out of the glove of Conn. Cedeno gets a lifeline, stays alive. Roberts at third, Salas at second, Sanabria at first. Lots of work for the lefty, Jamie Arnold. 1-2.

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3: Innings so far. His fastball was sitting at 95, 96 in the first two innings. The 1-0. Swing and a miss. Fastball at 94. Velo's been really good for him. Here comes the 1-1. Inside. Check swing by Lasko. He didn't go. 2-1 the count. Couple of strikeouts for Koenig in the second. 2-1 offering. Swing and a foul tip. And it's 2-2. Story of this series for the Rockhounds has been their big innings. Hard ground ball to short, fielded on one hop on the backhand by Jackson. He skips it off the dirt and gets it there just in time to retire Lasko. Look pretty purposeful from Jackson to just throw it off. Couple of hops on the grass and the dirt. Ended up being three hops to first base, and Lasko is retired. Smart play. First pitch to Cole Kahn. Outside, 1-0. Jackson was deep in the hole at short. And figured that was the best way to get it there in time to beat the speedy Lasko. 1-0 offering. The air to left center field. Kai Roberts ranging back and over to his right. And he'll make the catch well in front of the warning track. For out number two. Deep outfield, the sun is really shining right now, so it's going to be a challenge for these outfielders, but Roberts handles it well. Here's Jarrett Dickey. First pitch, low and inside, it's 1-0. That was just pitch number 27 from Koenig, as he looks for another 1-2-3. 1-0, high and outside, 2-0. Midland had the four-run seventh inning yesterday, a couple of four-run frames on Wednesday, and then the five-run inning on Tuesday, 2-0. There's a strike, 2-1. Aside from that, they've only scored in two other innings in this series. Just so odd, but a sign for San Antonio that they're right in these games. 2-1. Down the left field line and shallow. Ornelas ranging over and makes the catch in fair territory for out number three. 9 up and 9 down for Ian Koenig. What a start for the Northern California native. We'll go to the bottom of the third. It's 2-0 Missions here in San Antonio.
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2: 2-0 lead for San Antonio as they look to add to it at the bottom of the third. Great crowd on hand at Wolf Stadium. It's Ornelas, Jackson, and Carpathios due up. First pitch to Ornelas is right there for a strike. Fastball at 92. It's 0-1. Velocity is down a little bit for Arnold's. 0-1 pitch. Line drive right center field. That's down and headed for extra bases. Ornelas sprinting towards second. Lasco digs it out of the corner. And it's Ornelas in with a stand-up double here in the third. So more trouble for Arnold, already the 7th hit for the Missions against him. That is the 3rd double already. 5th double of the season for Tirso.
3: Shortstop Ryan Jackson.
2: And here's Ryan Jackson. What an explosion offensively. First pitch, high, 1-0. Seen flashes of this for the Missions, just haven't had it consistently this year. Swing and a miss. The set and the pitch. A bunt foul from Jackson. 1-2. Jackson singled and scored in the second. Missions could have had more than the 2 runs they brought across. Lefty couple on base. 1-2. Low. 2-2. And the base is loaded in that second inning. Leandro Cedeno struck out to end the frame. It's also a play at the plates. It didn't go the Mission's way. 2-2, line down the right field line. Pretty well. Dickey over into the corner. Makes the running catch. Tagging from second headed to third. Ornelas, the throw not in time. It was a great play by Dickey down the right field line. So far to go, and was able to hold on. He's tailing further and further away from him. Ornelas had to race back to tag up. He's able to do it and get in sliding safely without a throw. Here's Carpathios, first pitch. Right down Broadway for a strike, it's 0-1. Field in for the Rockhounds. 0-1 pitch. This is low. It's now 1-1. Carpathios struck out his first time up. 1-1. Ground ball off the bare hand of Arnold. The second baseman, man, kicks it. Doesn't know where it is. Ornelas racing for the plate, and he'll score. Carpathios reaches it first. Midland has looked sloppy out there early defensively. Luke Mann has not played a lot of second base. And it just took a weird ricochet off the hand of Arnold. And he wasn't able to field it cleanly.
4: And that does not happen if Ornelas does not wisely tag up on the play before. So that aggressive base running set up that situation and leads to a run.
2: First pitch is smashed to left center by Verdugo. That's down. Lasco cuts it off. fires into third base to prevent an advance from Carpathios. But Verdugo, 2-for-2. That was smoked. 101 off the bat to left center field. So there he goes to the pole side.
4: Both of his hits hit 101 off the bat. So impressive this stretch right now by Verdugo.
2: And how about 9 hits for the Missions? Pitch to Acuna inside, and it's 1-0. Pitch inside, 2-0 on Acuna, who had the 2-run double in the second. I mentioned Arnold trying to bounce back after the rough showing against Amarillo, and it has not happened so far. 2-0, breaking ball for a strike, 2-1. 9 runs, 5 earned in 3 2/3 innings last week, and he's already given up 3 here in the first 3 frames. 2-1. Smoke to short. Diving stop. Corona Grauer to his feet. Throws to first and retires Acuna. Outstanding play from Josh Corona Grauer. Carpathios down to third. Verdugo up to second. But that was a web gem.
4: Wow, that certainly makes up for the one he dropped earlier. Goes to show that he does have it in him at short. A terrific play by Corona Grauer.
2: Robbing Acuna. First pitch to Roberts. Hard ground ball towards second. It's pass man. Carpathios scores. Verdugo headed for the plate. A bobble from Dickey and Wright. And it's a 2-run single for Kai Roberts. The Missions jumping on Jamie Arnold. And they take a 5-0 lead. Got 10 hits in the first 3 innings. First pitch to Ethan Salas. Chopper towards second. Man waits for it. Has it. Tosses to first. And Salas is retired. What an inning for the Missions. They scored 3 runs. They've brought 5 across on 10 hits. And they take that 5-0 advantage at the top of the fourth. 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
2: An action-packed first 3 innings, 5 runs on 10 hits for the Missions, and 9 up, 9 down for Ian Koenig. Lots to talk about as I pass it over to Brian Yances.
4: Are we having fun or what, Jordan?
2: Yeah, this is a lot of fun. Friday night at the Wolf.
4: A great crowd, a great game so far, and Ian Koenig will look to keep it going on the mound. Josh Corona Grauer will lead it off for Midland. The righty takes the ball inside 1-0. He has been at the center of a lot of the action, more so on defense today. One dropped pop-up, also a terrific play. But one way or another, he's been involved as he takes a strike here from Koenig. 1-1 the count. Koenig with a terrific first time through the order against Midland. And he is rolling, working quickly. The 1-1 in the air, right field drifting. Carpathio's charging towards the line, but it's foul against the netting. 1-2. Koenig suffered from some bad luck last week in Tulsa. As Carpathio is still waiting, getting back to his position out there. Long run on the foul ball. 1-2 from Koenig. Line drive, right center field. Roberts charging, but he's not going to get to it as it splits the gap. Now he has to backtrack. Cuts it off before it gets to the wall. And Josh Kuroda-Grauer coasts into second with a leadoff double.
2: How about double number 10 for Kuroda-Grauer on the season? We talked so much about his potential, and he's just hitting all fields and racking up the extra bases.
4: First base runner of the game for Midland coming here in the top of the fourth inning. Koenig had retired the first nine rock counts he faced. But Kuroda-Grauer begins with a double, and now here's Leo DeVries. Mission's up 5-0. They've given Koenig a cushion. See if he can work well with it. First pitch to Leo. On the ground, second base. Acuna to a knee, calmly gathers, and he makes the throw to first, out number one. 104 off the bat of DeVries, but right to Acuna. Kuroda-Grauer moves over to third, 1-0.
2: DeVries has hit the ball over 100 twice already and has nothing to show for it. That is baseball.
4: Absolutely. Runner at third for Brennan Malone. The righty ready for the first pitch. And he lines it into center field, a base hit. Not wasting any time, a single for Malone drives in Kuroda-Grauer. And the Rockhounds get on the board. It's 5-1 Missions.
2: Obviously still very early in the game, but that's why those three runs in the third just so massive against a Rockhounds team that you know can put up runs with the best of them.
4: Absolutely. Still a long way to go here in the top of the fourth inning. 5-1 now Missions. Here's Luke Mann. Left waits the first pitch, and he takes it wide. 1-0. Luke Mann uncorked the other day. Three-run homer to right field. One of those few outbursts that Midland's had. All these little innings where they just score in bunches and they make it all count. 1-0 to Mann. Foul ball towards us. A little bit high. Not going to get that one, Jordy. But you are still holding the one we got on Education Day.
2: I sure am. I am holding on to it during games now. It's a fun little prop.
4: A true pearl.
2: Yes.
4: The 1-1 from Koenig. Good movement on that pitch. Gets a swing and a miss. Man behind 1-2. Koenig, someone who throws so many different pitches. He really relies on the mixing and the matching. Whatever feels right at that moment, he'll go with it. Malone off of first. Koenig ready for the 1-2. And a swing and a miss on the ball in the dirt. Salas cleans it up. And a good sequence there from Koenig to retire Mann. Strikeout number three for the righty. Two away now for Brian Buelvas. Runner still at first. Midland scored in this inning, but they trail 5-1. Buelvas has brought a lot of power at the plate this week as the righty takes ball one inside. Struck out his first time up today, but he homered. He hit a 2-RBI double yesterday that almost got out of here. So one of the few guys we didn't see at Momentum Bank Ballpark in April doing some damage at the Wolf. But he's late behind this pitch. A foul tip into the mitt. 1-1. Still good velocity from Koenig. We've seen 95, 96 from him. The righty has his sign. He sets at the belt. And after a long hold, he fires the 1-1. A little bit tight on Buelvas, 2-1. An absolutely beautiful Friday night here in San Antonio. And an even better crowd to go along with it. Missions fans excited to see their team up 5-1 in the top of the fourth inning. Koenig with the 2-1. Breaking ball, whips right back around to the plate, 2-2. Huelvas had given up on it, and then it made its way to the plate. It's 2-2. Malone off of first with two away. He singled in a run. But Koenig trying to limit the damage to just that. Huelvas waves the bat towards Koenig before setting it on his back shoulder. 2-2, a little bit of a quick pitch there. Huelvas takes it just off to make it 3-2. In general, Koenig's someone who likes to work quickly. Runner will be off with the pitch here, 3-2 with two away. There he goes as the pitch is delivered, and it's swung on and missed. Huelvas down swinging as Koenig finishes the frame with back-to-back Ks. He's got four, and he holds on to a 5-1 Missions lead as we head to the bottom of the fourth.
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4: Welcome back to San Antonio, where the Missions lead the Rockhounds 5-1. It's the bottom of the fourth inning, and here's Romeo Sanabria to lead it off for the home team. The lefty takes the first pitch from Arnold for a strike, 0-1. Arnold still out there, even though the Missions have blitzed him. 5 runs on 10 hits here in the bottom of the fourth inning. And Arnold misses high and tight to Sanabria. 1-1. Arnold learning that going straight from college to Double A is quite the difficult task. Plenty of talent in there, no doubt. But these are some difficult lineups to face as Sanabria taps this one foul. 1-2. Very different story than what the Mission saw against Arnold in Midland when he held them without a run, struck out 7. Tonight, a little more like what he faced against Amarillo. Sanabria tied up a little bit, but he's able to foul it off to stay alive. 1-2. A lot of hope placed in the shoulder of Arnold. The Athletics betting on him. A 1-2 from him. Another protect me swing. Sanabria able to keep it at 1-2. $5.99 million as their 11th overall pick. 1-2 pitch. Sanabria fouls off another one. He is protecting and he's doing a good job. 1-2 the count to lead off the bottom of the fourth here against Midland. It started scoreless between the two sides, but then the Missions, 2 in the second, 3 in the third. Midland answered with 1 in the fourth as Arnold's 1-2 high, 2-2. Sanabria played pretty straight up, beginning to hit the ball consistently to left field yet again. Ready for the 2-2. Goes towards third, a chopper, and it rolls all the way to the bag as it stays fair. DeVries has to pick it up, And that's an infield single for Sanabria, who could not have rolled it any better himself. So many hard hit balls today. That one was not one of them. And yet it's a hit all the same.
2: It just feels like everything's going right for the Mission's offense tonight. A lot of fun.
4: Leandro Cedeño, the batter now, with that leadoff single. He attacks the first pitch. Big swing on a foul ball. Straight back, 0-1. Is anyone having more fun than Leandro Cedeño? You'd be hard-pressed to find someone. He has reached in all 20 games he has played as a Mission. Takes that pitch wide, 1-1. He continued that streak with a double back in the first inning. He's made us wait the last couple of nights, but not today. He took care of it. 20 games as a Mission, 20 games on base. Bounces this one foul, 1-2 the count. We were in Midland when he joined the team. And he's motioning towards Sanabria over there at first, and also motioning as if to say, I'm going to hit it that way. A lot of room on the right side. And he does hit it there on the ground, though, to second. A flip to Kuroda Grauer for one, and he'll hold on to it, not wanting to risk it. So Cedeño will reach on the fielder's choice on a very slowly hit ball. And here's Ornelas. Ripped a double his last time up, ended up scoring. Thanks to some very aggressive base running, and that has been a theme for him as of late. First pitch to the lefty. A strike. Arnold gets ahead 0-1. In Tulsa, there was a game where he was 0-4. Yet he scored two super important runs thanks to his base running. Pitch off the mitt of Khan, a ball, and Cedeño not going anywhere. Runner at first, one away here in the bottom of the fourth inning. Missions 5, Rock Counts 1. Ornelas, one of those runs, ended up winning the game in 12 innings for the Missions as he scored on a sacrifice fly. Fouls this one off, 1-2. And it's those little things, right? You may not see it in the box score, but it was a very shallow fly ball to right field. Luis Verdugo hitting it, and he was ready. He knew what he wanted to do, and he got home. Here, he rips another line drive to right center field. It finds the gap, cut off by Dickey, but Cedeño to third. Ornella slides into second with his second double of the night.
2: Everything clicking for this Mission's offense tonight. You've just been waiting for them to explode. And everybody impacting this production.
4: Two in scoring position after the double. Just one away from Ryan Jackson. Mission's looking to add to a 5-1 edge here in the bottom of the fourth inning. And here comes a visit to the mound by the catcher, Cole Kahn. The Missions have recorded 12 hits against Jamie Arnold. There is action going in that Midland bullpen. You wonder how much longer the Rock Hounds let him out there. Looks like it's going to be at least one more hitter. Or maybe not. They're looking towards the dugout. But no, they're going to keep him in there. Second and third, one away. Infield will play in as Ryan Jackson steps to the plate. Single and a fly out for Jackson. Here's the first pitch. And he takes it inside, 1-0. A typical Jackson single, the one he did record, right up the middle. If he does the same, it would score two. Takes this pitch inside, 2-0. On cue, everyone clapping their hands at the Wolf. Wanting a big hit from Jackson, but it'll wait. Oh, and they're going to walk him. On the 2-0 count, the Midland dugout says, put him on. Base is loaded, one away. It'll bring up the lefty, Carpathios. They're deciding this is a better matchup for the lefty, Arnold.
2: Certainly an interesting decision with a pitcher who's already struggling to have another guy on and force him to throw strikes.
4: Carpathios takes ball one, 1-0. Bases loaded, one away in the bottom of the fourth inning. Missions trying to really blow it open here. Already up 5-1. And a good swing by Carpathios, fouled back. Just barely hit the net. A 1-1 count. On paper, this seems like the right move when you look at Carpathios hitting 188 against left-handed pitchers. But he singled his last time up. And he takes this one wide, 2-1. Infield continues to play mostly in. And they're also playing Carpathios to pull on the right side. The 2-1. Nowhere close. It's 3-1. So the Rockhounds decide to intentionally walk Jackson to bring up Carpathios, but now Arnold falling behind, 3-1. Nowhere to put him. The 3-1. Tap foul. It's full. Carpathios practicing his swing a little bit, moving his front hand. Three straight multi-hit games in Tulsa. Snapped his four-game hit streak yesterday, but he's got one tonight. And now the payoff. Strike three called. Right on the corner, Arnold gets the strikeout. And it seems like that will do it. Base is still loaded, two away. And Gregorio Petit, the Midland manager, coming to get his starter. So the walk for now ends up paying off. Carpathios struck out. But we will take a quick break here on KKYX and be right back. Missions with the bases loaded, so don't go anywhere.
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4: The Rockhounds making a call to the bullpen here in the fourth inning. The Missions have gotten to the starter, Jamie Arnold. Five runs on 12 hits, and they're not done quite yet. Bases loaded, two away, as Jared Johnson takes the mound for Midland. Luis Verdugo, the right-handed hitter, steps to the plate. He is already 2-for-2. First pitch from Johnson. Breaking ball, strike one. 0-1 on Verdugo. Johnson, 6'2", 225 pounds from Mississippi. His 0-1. Line drive, deep center field. Turning around is Lasco at the track, just shy of it. Makes the catch for the third out. Boy, Verdugo didn't miss it by much. 104 off the bat. But dead center field, that is where balls go to die at the Wolf. So the Mission scram, the bases loaded, but they still hold a 5-1 lead as we head to the top of the fifth inning.
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4: Top of the fifth inning here in San Antonio, Missions 5, Rockhounds 1. And K-Nate still on the mound for the Missions, delivers the ball to Clark Elliott, 1-0 to begin the frame. K-Nate continuing to work quickly, his delivery bit wide, 2-0 to Elliott, who we have seen is more than willing to draw the walk. Four of them this week. 2-0 pitch to Elliott. And that's a strike right there to make it 2-1. Koenig retiring the first 9 Rockhounds he faced and gave up a run in the fourth, but still ahead 5-1 as Elliott takes one outside, 3-1 the count. It's very clear what Elliott's approach is. If you're going to beat me, you better throw strikes, because if you don't, I'm going to reach. And he loops this one to left field, and he finds some grass for a base hit, so he turns the tables a little bit on a 3-ball count, decides to swing at a strike, and gets a base hit, so Elliott reaches with the leadoff single. Kind of lulls you to sleep a little bit with how patient he is, and then he strikes.
2: If he can hit a little bit more consistently, he's got a real future professionally with his excellent eye at the plate.
4: Runner at first for Ryan Lasko. Nobody out here in the fifth. Lasko, with an excuse-me swing, ends up fouling it towards third. 0-1 the count. This is an interesting part of the order for K-Nate coming up. When we were in Midland, Ryan Lasko and Jared Dickey both homering against K-Nate. For Lasko, it was his first double-A homer. So see if Koenig can get revenge. But here he hits Lasko. Not by much, but it did get him. And the Rockhounds have first and second with nobody out here to start the fifth inning. And last week in Tulsa, Koenig did hit a pair of batters that contributed to the 5-run scored. All of them were unearned, but as they reached, two of those were hit batsmen. Here's Cole Kong, the switch hitter batting from the left side. And he tips the first pitch foul, 0-1. A 5-1 lead for San Antonio in the top of the fifth inning. 12 hits for the Missions. It has been fun to watch offensively. Koenig looking back towards Elliott, now the 0-1. Just off the plate, makes it 1-1 to Cole Kahn. Flied out his first time up. Had a good beginning to the series, 2-for-4 with a double. Touches down from the left side as the 1-1 pitch is on its way. And he lines it right field. That's down. A base hit. Carpathios running over to cut it off. Elliott will score from second on the throw in. Khan decides to go for two, and he dives in safely. Lasko to third, and the Rock Hounds cut into this lead. It is 5-2 Missions with two in scoring position.
2: This Rock Hounds offense so dangerous, and even despite the 5 runs and 12 hits for the Missions in the first 4 innings, Rock Hounds are cutting into this deficit and threatening to tie it up in the fifth.
4: And now here's Dickey, who hit a 3-run homer off of Koenig just a couple of weeks ago. He has two on with none out. Attacks the first pitch and fouls it sharply over to third, 0-1. It was a game in which Dickey participated in 7 runs all by himself. He drove in 4, and he scored 3. The 0-1 home to Dickey. Another foul ball, similar spot, and Koenig jumps ahead 0-2. Drafted by the Kansas City Royals, and Dickey was actually traded for a former San Antonio Mission, Lucas Ursig. Ursig went from the Athletics to Kansas City, and the A's picking up Dickey. Koenig looking to put him away. The 0-2. Slow breaking ball misses outside. Dickey was definitely fooled, but he was able to take a ball, 1-2. Infield playing back here with the runners at second and third. Nobody out with a 3-run lead. They'll allow a run if it means getting another out. Here's the 1-2. To third, Verdugo corrals it, looks back the runner to second, and makes the throw to first for the out. But Lasko going on contact. He comes around to score. So it is 5-3 San Antonio.
2: Huge for Koenig, regardless, to get that first out, and especially when you have the top of the order coming up for the Rockhounds.
4: One away now after the ground out. Midland cuts it to 2, and Kuroda Grauer at the plate. First pitch to the righty, and he takes it for a strike, 0-1. Grauer doubled his last time up, and he has been on a tear. 6-for-16 this week against the Missions. We'll look back towards second, now the 0-1. Kuroda Grauer pops it foul, it's 0-2. From New Jersey, stayed close to home to go to Rutgers. He has been impressive, getting the start at shortstop tonight. Awaiting the 0-2 from Koenig. Right to the second baseman on the ground. Acuna was playing there, and he makes the throw to first for out number 2. That ball was hit 105 off the bat of Kuroda Grauer. But thankfully, Acuna right there for the second out. Runner does move over to third, but there are 2 away. And here's Leo DeVries. A 5-3 lead for the Missions, top of the fifth. DeVries does represent the tying run. First pitch. Taken on the inside corner, 0-1. DeVries has hit the ball hard, but he's 0-2 tonight. Koenig looking to make it 0-3. Keep that lead intact for the Missions. The righties, 0-1. Breaking ball misses, 1-1. Koenig retired the first 9 he faced. But a run in the fourth, now 2 in the fifth. Took his hat off just now, wiping some sweat off before he readies the 1-1. Pulls it inside as DeVries has to jackknife out of the way on the 2-1 now. Cole Kahn at third. He's getting a big lead, trying to distract Koenig. Here's the pitch. DeVries, it's hit high in the air, deep right field. Carpathios looking for some room towards the corner. Foul ball off the net. He got lost there in the corner from our view. It's that one little sliver of land we can't quite see. And Carpathia is unable to come up with it, so DeVries will have new life. But since it was so close to being fair, DeVries has a long walk back. A 5-3 lead here for the Missions in the top of the fifth inning. Leo DeVries, the number three prospect in all of baseball, will have a 2-2 count as he steps back into the left-handed batter's box. Waves the bat forward and now ready for Koenig's 2-2. Here's the pitch. High, 3-2. Koenig has given the mission some length so far this year, looking to make it through at least five. His payoff. Bounce to first. Sanabria cannot handle it. Koenig covers, but DeVries will beat it. And the Rockhounds score another. They trim the lead to just one.
2: Looked pretty routine for Sanabria as it right to him and just wasn't able to field it initially. It skipped away from him, and by that point, really no chance to get that final out of the inning.
4: Tough, tough break for Koenig, whose defense let him down last week, and unfortunately once more here tonight. Brendan Malone, the batter, he swings at the first pitch and fouls it hard off the roof here at the Wolf. It's 0-1. It is now 5-4 Missions, a 5-0 lead has been trimmed to just one. DeVries off of first, he can go. Malone awaits the 0-1 and he takes it low and wide, 1-1. Last week, two errors really hurt Koenig as all five runs that he allowed against the Drillers went down as unearned. Can he bounce back here? The 1-1 to Malone. And Malone has to back out of the way of one that's inside, 2-1. For Malone, this is game number 42 that he has played against the Missions in his career. That's a lot against one opponent. He'll ask for time ahead of the 2-1. Drove in a run with a single back in the fourth. And he's got a 2-1 count here. The pitch. Towards third, broken back. Verdugo goes the short way to second. And that'll retire side. But the Rockhounds strike for three runs here in the fifth inning. They make it a 5-4 Missions lead. We're headed to the bottom of the fifth. Don't go anywhere.
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4: Welcome back to San Antonio, where the Missions lead the Rockhounds 5-4. Francisco Acuña leads it off for San Antonio. And he bounces the first pitch foul, 0-1. A 5-0 lead has become 5-4, so the Mission's going to have to keep pressing against this Midland bullpen. It is now officially relief time for the Rockhounds. Acuna takes a pitch low, 1-1. And he's a big reason why the Missions were able to knock the starter Jamie Arnold out of the game early. How about Arnold allowing 12 hits, leading to 5 runs in 3 2/3 innings? He walked one, and he struck out 4. Jared Johnson taking over, misses with this pitch to Acuna, 2-1. But the Missions not messing around offensively, and they'll want more. The 2-1 from Johnson towards first and through into right field, a base hit. Acuna spraying it across the diamond, whether he pulls it into the left field corner or pokes it over to right. He is getting on base, a double and now a single to lead off the fifth inning.
2: And he hit that ground out to short, 107 off the bat. It took an incredible play from Carota Grauer to rob him. So Acuna's just done a really nice job offensively in this game. Great to see.
4: The leadoff man on for Kai Roberts, the lefty, who himself smoked one his last time up. Corner is in, and he lashes it foul towards left, 0-1. They should be in because he's shown he can lay down the perfect bunt, but he's also shown he can pull it right by you in the infield. He's got 2 singles, and he's driven in 2. The bottom of the Missions order really coming through tonight. Acuna with a massive lead off of first. There he goes. A bunt put down but fouled. Acuna, who slid into second, will have to go back off the foul bunt. It's 0-2. The Missions have done such a great job really picking their spots on the bases. They haven't stolen a ton of bags, but when they try, they get there. 32 stolen bases. They've only been caught 6 times, those 6 times being caught the fewest in all of AA baseball. The 0-2. Roberts fights it off. Count remains 0-2. It's guys like Roberts at the plate who really know when to go. Roberts 8-for-8, Salas 6-for-6, and Tucker 5-for-5. Really good ratios if you're San Antonio. 0-2 home, in the air, left field, but it hooks out of play. Roberts battling. Acuna, a year ago, did lead the Missions in stolen bases. So often the leadoff man. So he is used to going. Being held on by Malone, as Johnson readies the 0-2. Fouled straight back. Roberts not going down without a fight.
2: The at-bats for Roberts lately have just been so much improved. Already with a couple hits tonight, and just feels like he's starting to turn a corner offensively.
4: Johnson's 0-2. There goes Acuna, and it's grounded to short. Carota Grauer has to backhand it. He was covering the bag, and he retires Roberts for the out. Acuna safe at second. But of a bit of a break for both sides there. For the Missions, not grounding into a double play. But for the Rockhounds, since the ball was put into play, they at least get an out. Because Acuna had that back stolen. And here is Ethan Salas, one away, runner at second. Missions trying to add to a 5-4 lead. The first pitch home to Salas. And he takes it low, 1-0. A strikeout, a ground out, and a single for Ethan tonight. Average still over 300. 310 to start this campaign. Lips this one foul, 1-1. Born in Kissimmee, Florida, but grew up between there, Venezuela, and the Dominican Republic. A terrific blend of cultures. And it made him the great baseball player and person that he is. The 1-1. Able to take this one low in the dirt, 2-1. Part of a huge baseball family. His father, grandfather, and uncle all played minor league baseball. And both of his brothers currently in the minors as well, Jose and Andrew. But here it's Ethan Salas with the 2-1 count. One away, Acuna at second. The pitch home. Line to left, that's going to fall for a base hit. It'll roll all the way to the corner as Acuna hustles home, and Ethan Salas has an RBI double. Missions extend that lead right back up to 6-4.
2: It's a massive response after the Rockhounds were really starting to settle in, and Mr. Salas just keeps on rolling at the plate. At OPS of over 1,400 since April 24th, and he just keeps coming through in these big spots. How about a season high for hits for the Missions? And it's only the fifth inning.
4: And in only the fifth inning, the Rockhounds are going to walk the second batter intentionally that they've done tonight. Sanabria getting the four fingers, and he will get the free pass to first to bring up Cedeño. So this is certainly an interesting decision as a mound visit is made. Javi Guerra talking with Jared Johnson. Like you said, Jordy, a season high in hits already for San Antonio, and we're here in the bottom of the fifth inning. That season high, 13, it seems like I remember it. It happened on Tuesday against Midland. The offense has woken up this week. It has been fun to watch. A 10-5 win on Tuesday with those 13 hits. And now 14 hits leading to 6 runs so far. Far from done. Sanabria with the intentional pass. Cedeño, the righty at the plate with first and second, just one away. A foul ball here, 0-1. I understood it when they walked Jackson to bring up Carpathios a little more. This one seems so early. The Missions up by 2 in the bottom of the fifth inning. And Cedeño has been as hot as they come, reaching in all 20 games he's played. So they want to face him, I guess. The 0-1 lifts it foul towards first. And it'll drift into the stands. Cedeño behind 0-2. For Jared Johnson on the mound, it has been a difficult year. He has 2 wins, 2-0, but the ERA 12.27. This is his 8th game on the mound. He has been good against the Missions, 2 scoreless innings in 2 different appearances. But he's allowed 1 here in the 5th as the 0-2 is made. Bounce to short, Kuroda Grauer fields it, tosses for 1. The bobble will mean Cedeño beats it at first. Luke Mann has not looked all that comfortable at second base tonight. And his slight bobble there allowed Cedeño to beat it and keep the inning alive.
2: Yes, that's really well said, Brian. I think Mann has not played second base a whole lot, and it just has not looked right for Midland in this game. And so far, the Missions have really capitalized on those mistakes and mishaps.
4: And we're going to get another intentional walk. My goodness. In the bottom of the fifth inning, the Rockhounds walk their 3rd intentional batter. Ornelas will load the bases with 2 away for Ryan Jackson. I don't think I've ever seen that.
2: It's truly amazing.
4: So Jackson, who received the intentional pass his last time, now he'll get to bat with the bases loaded and 2 away. The righty-righty matchup begins. And the breaking ball catches the bottom part of the zone. It's 0-1. A 6-4 lead for San Antonio in the bottom of the fifth. They've added one already and looking for a huge hit to give them some cushion. Johnson's 0-1. Taken low. 1-1. This

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2: Looking to come through. He's more than ready. The 2-2. Dribbled foul. And he'll keep the battle alive. Action warming in the Midland bullpen. After Arnold went 3 2/3. Johnson trying to get out of the fifth inning. Hangs that arm low as he gets the sign. And he readies another 2-2. Line drive up the middle. It's through. Under the dive and corralled by Corona Grauer, but not going to make a throw. Jackson able to sneak it through just enough to add a run, and the bases will remain loaded with two away. It got through the dive of Mann, and Corona Grauer did stop it, but at that point there was nowhere to go, and it is now 7-4 San Antonio. The threat not done. Bases loaded, two away for Braden Carpathios. And Carpathios takes the first pitch strike, 0-1. You already mentioned it, Jordy. What a huge response by the Missions, who led 5-0, saw Midland creep to 5-4, but now adding two right away to make it 7-4. The 0-1. Rip foul. Carpathios in an 0-2 hole.
3: 15 hits. They've got 15 hits. I mean, it's just unreal.
2: Another one right here would be huge. Johnson's 0-2. Bounced to the right side. Malone has got to toss to a covering Johnson, and he does for the third out. But the Missions answer with two runs here in the bottom of the fifth inning. They lead it 7-4 as we head to the sixth.
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2: It's a 7-4 lead for the Missions here in the top of the sixth inning. And Ian Koenig, the starter, remains out there for San Antonio. The righty's first pitch, a strike to Luke Mann. He has got to be thrilled by this support he's getting from his offense. Like he has all night, working quickly. The 0-1 breaking ball misses inside to Mann. Missions led 5-0. Midland cut it to 5-4. But now the Missions have added a couple. A 7

0: the four lead as Koenig gets that off-speed pitch by the swing of Mann. 1-2. Already two strikeouts for Mann. So Koenig looking for a third. And he's got it. A wave and a miss as he pulls the string, and Koenig has 5 Ks. One away, no one on for Brian Buelvas. Koenig standing tall, his first pitch home. Buelvas got out of the way as if it was going to hit him, almost made it back to the plate, but just missed 1-0. The pitch quickly delivered by Koenig, and Buelvas again moves out of the way, 2-0. Koenig has gone 5 2/3 before, but trying to get through the sixth inning for the first time this year. Catches the bottom of the zone there to make it 2-1. Those 5 2/3 innings came in Midland on April 17th. Koenig shakes off a couple of pitches here and delivers the 2-1. Swing and a miss. 2-2 on Buelvas. He'll step out of the box and ask for a moment. Jagger Haynes, last night's starter, made it through six innings. He is the lone mission to do so, and he's done it twice in a row. Koenig looking to join that club. The 2-2. Breaking ball just off the outside part of the plate. It's 3-2. A shakeoff again as Koenig now has his sign, the payoff. Line drive left field, base hit. Buelvas hits it 103 off the bat and singles here with one away in the sixth as Clark Elliott will now bat. There's no action in the Mission's bullpen until right now. Michael Flynn getting up, and he'll begin to throw as Eric Abreu, the Mission's pitching coach who you heard from conversation with Jordy earlier today, makes his way to the mound. What do you think based on that conversation he's seeing right now, Jordy?
1: I think a lot of this has to be that Koenig has done a really good job in this start so far. You know, he's had the last couple innings get away from him a little bit, but it was nearly out of a jam. Should be three runs right now that have come in and not four for Midland after the defensive mistake. And I think the challenge is just making sure that he maintains that confidence and continues to work with what he's had success with so far.
0: We'll see what the message was as Clark Elliott grounds it to second. Acuna over to short for one. The throw back to first. Double play. Acuna, Jackson, Sanabria turn the 4-6-3 double play. And for the first time this year, Ian Koenig is through six innings. Missions lead it 7-4 as we head to the bottom of the sixth.
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0: Bottom of the sixth inning here in San Antonio. The Missions lead the Rock Hound 7-4, and Luis Verdugo swings at the first pitch, grounds it to short. Kuroda Grauer takes care of that. And one pitch, one out for A.J. Causey, the new pitcher on the mound for Midland. But boy, Luis Verdugo, even though that's another out, he is 2-for-4 tonight. All four balls that he has put into play today have been over 100 miles an hour. Some pretty impressive stuff as Causey readies his first pitch to Acuna. And it's a breaking ball in there for a strike. A 7-4 lead for the Missions in the bottom of the sixth inning off of a season-high 15 hits, already shattering their season-high. Acuna tries to put down a bunt, and he fouls it off, and now he's on the ground. That ball rode in on him as he tried to put it down. And the Missions trainer, Juan Peña, running out to greet him. Acuna still on the ground as we get a look at the replay. Trying to put the bunt down, but it was a pitch way in on him. Somehow was able to get the bat to it and really, more than anything, protect himself. And thankfully, looks to be okay. Might have knocked the wind out of him if it hit the bat as it pressed up against his chest. Hope that's all it is. So after the foul bunt, an 0-1 pitch. And Causey with an unfair breaking ball. And Acuna will go back to the dugout. So a tough AB there for Acuna, who has had an otherwise really great night and really great week. A double and a single, has driven in two, but he goes down swinging there as Kai Robert steps to the plate. And Causey pitches inside on Roberts, 1-0. 2 away, no one on, as the Missions have had a great offensive night, in large part thanks to the bottom of the order, as Roberts waves and misses. 1-1 now. Two singles for Roberts, two driven in. A single snuck under the dive of the second baseman Mann earlier. Roberts takes an off-speed pitch there, 2-1. Really serves as a secondary leadoff man as the number 9 batter with how fast he is. Rips this one foul, 2-2. Former University of Utah Ute. That one's in Salt Lake City, Jordy. I'm going to beat you to it. We've had some Utah college fun this year already. The 2-2. Wave and a miss. Strike 3. So A.J. Causey gets the job done. 3 up, 3 down out of the bullpen, and he sends us to the 7th inning where the Missions lead the Rock Hound 7-4.
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1: Thanks, Brian. Already a season-high 15 hits for the Missions. They take a 7-4 lead here into the seventh, and Andrew Moore, the new pitcher for San Antonio. His first pitch to Ryan Lasko is in for a strike, and it's 0-1. Lasko followed by Cole Kahn and Jared Dickey in the Rock Hounds order, 7-8-9. The 0-1 swing and a miss, 0-2. It's been a solid season so far for Moore. 2 earned runs in 9 innings, 11 strikeouts, 7 walks. The walks high, but overall been pretty good. 0-2, swing and a miss. That's a way to start out an outing. 97-mile-an-hour fastball blown by Lasko. And that's the first out of the seventh. The stuff is there for Andrew Moore, that's for sure. Cole Kahn steps in. First pitch to him. Foul out of play down the left field line. It's 0-1. Clangs off the sweet level and down into the crowd. And what a crowd it is on this Friday night. They've been treated to lots of offense. Best offensive showing of the season, you could argue, for San Antonio. The set in the 0-1. Just off the outside. 1-1 now. Steady diet of fastballs from Moore. Pitch upstairs. Cole Kahn doubled in the fifth inning. Drove in a run, came around to score. 2-1 pitch, fouled off the mask of Salas that time to the screen. It's 2-2, and home plate umpire Garrett Nelson going to walk the ball out to Moore on the mound, give Salas a chance to collect himself. Talk about it so often, but you just love the relationship between umpire and catcher, looking out for one another. O'Conn out of the University of Illinois Chicago, 2-2 pitch, fouled out of play down the left field line. It's from Illinois. Some chance of go Spurs go, ringing out around Wolf Stadium, and how fun is that? Set it the chest for Moore in the pitch. Swing and a miss, he struck him out. Back-to-back punch outs for Andrew Moore. And two up, two down here in the top of the seventh. Spurs just about to get underway in game 3 of their second round series against the Minnesota Timberwolves. In fact, they are underway.
0: What an impressive start so far for Andrew Moore. This is the Andrew Moore that when he's blowing by 98 pass hitters, there's nothing you can do to stop him.
1: First pitch to Dickey. Fastball right there for a strike, 0-1. That one at 98. It is why he had the opportunity to go up to AAA. The 0-1, low, it's 1-1. Just a couple of outings there last year, but he's got the type of stuff that can play in the big leagues. Came over from the Reds organization last year. 1-1. Ricky ball for a strike, and it's 1-2. Padres sent Connor Joe to the Reds for more. In fact, it was a year ago tomorrow that that trade happened. May 9th, 2025. Moore looking for a 1-2-3 seventh. Come set and the pitch. Swing and a miss. He struck him out. He strikes out the side in the 1-2-3 seventh inning. A flame-throwing Andrew Moore looking sharp out of the bullpen. We'll go to the bottom of the seventh inning. Mission's leading at 7-4.
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1: Bottom of the seventh inning here in San Antonio, a lively atmosphere. And a new pitcher in for the Rockhounds, James Gonzalez to face Ethan Salas. The first pitch, low and inside, and it's 1-0. Fourth pitcher of the game for the Rockhounds. The set and the 1-0 pitch. Ground ball foul to first baseline. It's 1-1 on Salas. What an inning from Moore out of the bullpen. Strikes out three in a row and builds off the start of Ian Koenig, who went six innings for the first time this year. Pitch, Salas fooled, swung on and missed. 1-2, rare to see him caught off guard like that. Salas with two more hits tonight. Double in the fifth inning. 1-2, hard ground ball through the right side, up base hits. Three more knocks for Ethan Salas. He is something else. .106 off the bats.
0: And it's his ability to do it at all fields, too. The double to left, that single pulled to right. It doesn't matter what's thrown at him and a lefty on the mound. It just doesn't faze him. Nothing is right now.
1: Here's Romeo Sanabria. Left-handed batter, the set and the pitch. Sanabria drops a bunt, third base side, and it will roll foul. Like it was going to be an excellent bunt. I just had the wrong spin on it. 0-1 the count. Seen the Missions now put together 16 hits. They've scored 7 runs. It easily could be more. They've left 11 on base now to this point. And with the Rockhounds offense, you're just never going to feel comfortable. The throw to first. Salas back in safely. Salas from David, Panama. his 11th appearance of the year. Six earned runs in 11 and two-thirds innings. 12 strikeouts to seven walks. Salas dancing off first. The pitch. Hit well the left center field, sending Elliott back and to his left. Makes the catch in front of the warning track to retire Sanabria. And there's the first out. Salas still at first, and Leandro Cedeno coming up. So a cool moment in the top of the seventh inning with these Missions fans starting to chant, "Go Spurs, go." There's just so much going on in San Antonio right now. First pitch to Cedeno, swung on and missed. It's 0-1. Spurs so often going on deep playoff runs in their history, but it's been a while since there's been that playoff energy in the city, and it's just a lot of fun.
0: And you feel it in every corner of the Alamo City. Everyone cheering on the Spurs.
1: The 0-1. Swing and a miss by Cedeno. Throw back to first, not in time.
0: You know where you have to go when they win after every playoff game, right? Have you learned that yet in your time in San Antonio?
1: No, please enlighten me.
0: You got to go honking down Commerce Street.
1: Yes, this I have noticed. Yes. Oh, my goodness.
0: Every win, not just a series win, not just a finals win, every playoff win.
1: Just got to love the passion. It is so fun. Pitch, Cedeno checked his swing, did not go, and it's 1-2. I was amazed just seeing in the regular season early on the type of crowds that would gather for Spurs games. 1-2 pitch. Soft liner down the right field line. It's falling and it's in for a hit. Salas trying to go first to third. The throw is not in time. A single for Cedeno. Now runners at the corners with only one away. Leandro Cedeno's got his second hit.
0: He just continues to get it done. Base hit after base hit. And want to highlight that play from Salas going from first to third. You won't see it in a box score. No one would really talk about it unless you're watching. But he read that ball so perfectly off the bat. And he had to make it all the way to third. And it's those little things that he's doing that add to all the hard hit balls, all the home runs he's crushing, that just go to show how locked in he is in every facet of the game.
1: And the confidence that's in him right now to do these types of things, to read a play like that, that doesn't necessarily happen if you're not swinging the bat the way he is. 17 hits for San Antonio.
0: You want to guess who their season high came against last year?
1: Amarillo.
0: A good guess, but no, you're looking at him.
1: All right, there you go, the Rock Counts.
0: Still a little bit to go for it, but we're keeping an eye on it.
1: Here's Tirso Ornelas. First pitch. Check swing. Did he go? No. 1-0. Ornelas with two doubles in this one. Scored a run back in the third. The set and the pitch. Ground ball foul. First base side. 1-1 now. Spurs off to a roaring start, by the way. 11-1 San Antonio, about 7 minutes in. 1-1 pitch, ground ball into right field, a base hit. Salas scores, down to second, Cedeno. Tirso Ornelas has his third hit, the 18th of the night for the Missions, and they take an 8-4 lead.
0: And you know, how many of those 18 hits have been hit so hard? There have not been cheapies. It's not like they're just dinking and dunking. They are lining balls off of the bat. Ornelas with those three hits. He looks so comfortable down there at the plate.
1: Here's Ryan Jackson. First pitch. Check swing, and it's a called strike. 0-1. all this frustration with the offensive struggles this year coming out in this game against Rockhounds pitching. Pitch low. And what this will do for the confidence of this team. One pitch. Low, 2-1 on Jackson. Rockhounds in first place in the Texas League South. Putting together a nice year, but Missions have hung with them in this series and had a couple of their best offensive games of the year against them. 2-1, swing and a miss. 2-2 now. Jackson, couple of hits to his name so far, also walked in the fourth. The set and the 2-2. Sky fouled on the right field line and out of play. The season high for hits last year for the Missions, 21 on May 16th up at Momentum Bank Ballpark in Midland. It's something about the month of May, huh? 2-2, breaking ball for a strike three. Jackson watched it go by, looking for something else. Now number two in the seventh. Still a couple runners on at first and second base. And here's Braden Karpathios. Lefty on lefty matchup. The set and the pitch. Soft grounder towards second. Man to his right. Snags it. Tosses to first in time to retire Karpathios. And that's the final out in the seventh inning. But the Missions add another run on an RBI single from Tirso Ornelas. They take an 8-4 lead into the top of the eighth at Wolf Stadium.
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1: Top of the eighth inning, Missions in front 8-4. Andrew Moore back to work to face the top of the Rockhounds order. First pitch to Joshua Kuroda Grauer is swung on and missed. It's 0-1. Andrew Moore struck out the side in a 1-2-3 seventh inning. The 0-1. Line foul and out of play down the right field line. 0-2 now. San Antonio got Moore an extra run. They've got 18 hits, a season high. Run in the fourth, three runs in the fifth. That's it for Midland. 1-1 pitch, fouled straight back, 1-2. A similar setup again with that one big inning. And then a lot of zeros put up by San Antonio pitchers. Rhoda Grauer with a double in the fourth. Scored a run. Pitch, grounded foul, and it's still 1-2. Moved over to shortstop today. They're playing third base throughout the series beforehand. Set for more, the 1-2. Low and outside, 2-2. Well, some big news around the NL West today. More come set. And the 2-2. Foul out of play down the right field line. Mookie Betts is out on a rehab assignment. The Dodgers announced with AAA Oklahoma City. So he's set to return as soon as Monday to the Dodgers. 2-2. Up and in. Check swing by Carota Grauer. He didn't go. 3-2. That is a factor for the Padres as they look to keep pace with LA. And elsewhere in the division, the Diamondbacks made an interesting decision today. 3-2. Swing and a miss. Four batters faced and four strikeouts for Andrew Moore. Out number one in the eighth inning.
0: Wow. After high heat in the last inning, he completely buckles Carota Grauer with the curveball. We have not seen a swing like that from Carota Grauer all year long, but Moore got it done.
1: Here's Leo DeVries. Moore set and the first pitch. At the knees for a strike. It's 0-1. The Diamondbacks designated for assignment their starting center fielder, Alec Thomas, a playoff hero from a couple of years ago, and they called up their number one prospect. Pitch, swing and a miss. 0-2 under Breeze. Ryan Waldschmidt, the top 100 guy in minor league baseball. So, considering they're DFAing their starting outfielder, you imagine Waldschmidt is going to get much of the action. 0-2. Air to left field and shallow. Ornelas barely has to move in and to his left one step to make the catch. And DeVries retired for the second out in the eighth. Waldschmidt, the 31st overall selection in the 2024 draft out of Kentucky. Hit 18 home runs in the minor leagues last year, including 9 of them for the Amarillo Sod Poodles. First pitch to Brendan Malone. The ball for a strike, and it's 0-1. Waldschmidt with a 877 OPS with AAA Reno this year. The 0-1 outside, 1-1, and now getting a chance to make an impact at the big league level. So lots going on in the NL West today.
0: Arizona really likes to call up their prospects pretty quickly. So many guys that we see play with the Sod Poodles against San Antonio end up in Arizona before you know it. Corbin Carroll, Blaze Alexander, just to name a few.
1: 1-1 pitch outside, 2-1. Got to be bittersweet for a lot of Diamondbacks fans with the big moments Alec Thomas had in an Arizona uniform. 2-1 outside, 3-1. Had a crucial home run to help the Diamondbacks win the NLCS in 2023 against the Phillies. Their trip to the World Series where they fell to the Texas Rangers. 3-1 pitch, foul off the foot of Malone at the plate, and it's 3-2. Arizona staring up at the Padres and the Dodgers in the standings, making a change. 8-4, Missions in front, top of the eighth inning. Moore ready. And the payoff on its way. Check swing, foul out of play. Five up and five down for Andrew Moore out of the pen in relief of Ian Koenig. Koenig allowed three earned runs, four in total. On five hits and six frames, no walks. Another 3-2. A little bit high for ball four. Malone draws a walk. And the inning continues for Luke Mann. Prompt the visit from the catcher, Ethan Salas. Missions looking to even up this series with the Rockhounds and pick up their ninth win of the year. Michael Flynn has started to throw in the Missions bullpen. Moore is up to 31 pitches in his outing. Did issue that walk to Malone, but has been pounding the strike zone since coming out of the pen. Luke Mann steps in. First pitch to him. Swing and a miss. 0-1. Mann has struck out three times. And that fastball at 98 up and out of the zone, blown by him. Already, and the 0-1. Swing and a miss. Another fastball. Man, just not able to catch up. These are challenge heaters for Moore. And the Rockhounds, to this point, have had no answer. Oh, 2. Right there for strike three. Another fastball. Man, just caught looking. Three-pitch see-ya for Andrew Moore. Five strikeouts through two innings. Dominance for the right-hander. To the bottom of the eighth, Missions in front, 8-4. 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
1: Missions leading at 8-4 as we go to the bottom of the eighth inning. Blaise Pontes, the new pitcher for the Rockhounds. First pitch to Luis Verdugo is swung on and missed. Verdugo was looking to send that into the stratosphere, and it's 0-1. Verdugo has a couple of hits. He's hit the ball hard three times. The 0-1, low, 1-1. Hit a deep fly ball to center back in the fourth inning. That turned into an out, but this looks great at the plate. One opposite field single and one to the pole side. 1-1 offering. Breaking ball for a strike, 1-2. Second appearance of the series for Pontes. He pitched on Education Day Wednesday. Walked three batters in an inning and a third. One run and one hit. 1-2. Chopper foul, third base side. Hugo stays alive. Montes, out of the University of Hawaii, comes set, and is 1-2 in the dirt, 2-2. Sixteenth round pick back in 2022. Set at the belt, the 2-2 to Verdugo outside, 3-2. Some interesting action in the Texas League North tonight and throughout the week. Tulsa Drillers, who appear to have been running away with their division, 3-2, fouled straight back, are getting quite the fight from the Arkansas Travelers now. Doubleheader between those two teams today. Arkansas entered just one game back of Tulsa. They won game one 5-1. So entering game two, those two are tied at 18-12 in the first half. 3-2 pitch. Foul and out of play down the right field line. Verdugo giving Pontes all he can handle. Tulsa is leading game two 5-0 in the bottom of the fifth, but what a push from Arkansas here. They've now won 7 in a row. 10 of their last 11. 3-2. Low for ball 4. Leadoff walk to Luis Verdugo. Meanwhile, Tulsa's lost 4 in a row, and sure looks like that's going to be quite a race in the Texas League North.
0: And it goes to show how long the season is. Yeah. Doesn't matter how you start. Missions had a terrific beginning to 2025 a year ago and ended up just losing that first half title. So even though it's been a difficult start record-wise, still so much time to work with.
1: First pitch to Acuna, a strike, and it's 0-1. This is game number 31 for the Missions. After tonight, 38 to go in the first half. Pitch, low, and it's 1-1.
0: 31 already. Doesn't it feel like we were just in Tulsa for opening day?
1: It's pretty amazing, isn't it, man? Yeah. Wow. Not that far away from halfway through the first half, if you can believe it. 1-1 pitch. Hard grab ball to short, fielded on one hop by Kuroda Grauer. Second for one. Man turned to first, and a double play with ease. That ball just hit so hard by Acuna, 108 off the bat, that it created a really easy turn for the Rockhounds, 6-4-3.
0: So Acuna has a double and a single. And then he also has two outs that have been hit, 107 and 108 off the bat. Pretty good night.
1: Pretty good night, and also really cruel in many ways. First pitch to Kai Roberts, swung on and missed. It's 0-1. If anyone deserves a four-hit night or could use one, it's Acuna. He's just been robbed of that here a couple times.
0: But the process is there for sure.
1: Yes, no doubt. 0-1, breaking ball low. 1-1 on Roberts. Kai Roberts with two hits to his name. 1-1, swing and a miss. 1-2. How about seven guys in the Missions lineup with multiple hits? That is something else. 1-2 in the dirt, 2-2. And every member of the starting nine has at least one hit.
0: You love to see it.
1: You really do. Long time coming. 8-4 Missions, bottom of the eighth inning. 2-2. Low 3-2. It's been Michael Flynn throwing in the Mission's bullpen, it'll likely be him. Try to finish the job in the ninth inning after two scoreless innings from Andrew Moore. 3-2. Roberts takes inside, ball four. So Mr. Roberts on base for the third time in front of Ethan Salas. Traffic on the bases all night long for San Antonio. Have left 13 on base. They've also had 19 at-bats with runners in scoring position. That is a good night. First pitch to Salas, a strike, and it's 0-1. Four-mile-an-hour fastball from Pontes. Roberts goes, the pitch in the dirt, no chance for Kahn. Kai Roberts now 9-for-9 on stolen bases this year.
0: It was like a blur. He was there, and then he wasn't. So good at stealing bases.
1: Like a roadrunner.
0: There you go.
1: 1-1 pitch. Ground ball foul. And it's now 1-2 on Salas. Three hits for Ethan Salas tonight. Second three-hit game of the year. Second of the week. What an early season he is putting together. The sets. And the 1-2. High. 2-2. Also some great base running in the seventh inning. Got first to third on a single from Leandro Cedeno. Ended up coming around to score. 2-2. Skies one into shallow center. Lasco coming on, circling underneath, and puts it away for out number three. Kai Roberts stranded at second base. The Missions will look for their ninth win of the year in the top of the ninth inning. Leading it 8-4, Michael Flynn coming in on the other side of this break.
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1: Top of the ninth inning, Missions 8, Rockhounds 4. It's Michael Flynn. And to try to close out this ninth victory of the season for San Antonio and to split up this series four games in with the Rockhounds. Brian Buelvas, Clark Elliott, and Ryan Lasco due up against Flynn. First pitch to Buelvas. Big breaking ball drops in for strike one. Buelvas has been held in check in this one so far for the most part. Pitch. This is for ball one. Has a couple of strikeouts in this game. Did single in the sixth, but it's been the power that has hurt the Missions this week for Huelvas. Flynn set, 1-1. Swing and a miss. A fastball at 92. On by Huelvas. 11th appearance of the season for Flynn. He's already got a couple of saves. This is not a save situation right now. 1-2 pitch. Slider in there. Strike three calls. Huelvas caught looking, and there's out number one in the ninth.
0: I know with a season-high 18 hits and 8 runs, the headlines are going to be about the offense, but how about this bullpen, and how about Ian Koenig starting, going through 6 innings? Moore and Flynn have looked really sharp out of the pen for the Missions.
1: Strikeout number 11 for Missions pitchers. Clark Elliott steps in, waits the first pitch, and takes high. 1-0. We've seen the signs of things starting to click, and Missions deserving of some more results going their way. 1-0 outside, 2-0. So many one-run, two-run games that have slipped away. Set from Flynn, kicks and fires. Swing and a miss, 2-1 on Elliott. This great crowd at Wolf Stadium. Hoping to watch the Missions finish off this victory. 2-1. High, 3-1. They're hoping for that, and then they're hoping for a Spurs win later tonight as well. A little doubleheader sweep. Elliott singled and scored in the fifth and then grounded into a crucial double play in the sixth inning. 3-1. Ground ball towards second. Acuna has it. Plenty of time to toss to first and retires Elliott. And the Rockhounds are down to their final out. Ryan Lasko, the last chance for Midland. The set and the first pitch. Outside, 1-0. Season high, 18 hits for San Antonio. 1-0. Breaking ball for a strike at the knees. It's 1-1. Ian Koenig goes 6 innings for the first time this season. Andrew Moore, 5 strikeouts and 2 scoreless innings behind him. And now it's Flynn. 1-1. And high in the air, deep down the left field line, hooking foul. And it's now 1-2. On Ryan Lasko. Rockhounds down to their last strike. This crowd getting into it. One-two pitch. Hit to center. Roberts has it in its sights. Comes on a couple steps. Makes the catch. And the ball game is over. The Missions pick up their 9th victory of the year. 8-4 the final over the Rockhounds, evening up this series at 2. An outstanding offensive showing, and the pitching did an excellent job as well, holding this powerful Rockhounds offense to just 5 hits. 4 runs, 5 hits, no errors for Midland. 8 runs, 18 hits, and 1 error for San Antonio. Time of the game, right on 2.5 hours in the Alamo City. Thanks so much for joining us on the radio side. We'll take a break and come back with the Missions postgame show on KKYX.
2: 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On Saturday, July 18th, Wolf Stadium transforms into a wizarding world of baseball for Harry Potter Night. The San Antonio Missions will take the field in one-of-a-kind Harry Potter jerseys auctioned off to benefit the Down Syndrome Association of South Texas.

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4: It's time for the San Antonio Missions postgame show. A recap of the just-concluded Missions game and a complete rundown of the Texas League and Major League scoreboards. Now let's head back to the ballpark.
5: Welcome to the Missions postgame show. Jordy Feetblatt here with you. The Missions are victorious tonight.
6: This is Nolan Ryan.
5: Score of 8-4. And they even up the series with the Rockhounds at 2. An incredible offensive showing, a season high 18 hits. We'll talk about it more in just a moment, but let's check some scores. In the Texas League right now, Arkansas and Tulsa playing a doubleheader, as we mentioned before. The Travelers winning game 1, 5-1, to tie up with the Drillers in first place in the Texas League North. Drillers leading the game 2 affair 5-0 in the bottom of the 6th inning. Northwest Arkansas leading it 6-2 over Frisco on the road in the top of the 9th inning. Frisco entered play today 4 games back of Midland, so they might be squandering a chance to gain some ground with the Rockhounds losing to the Missions tonight. Corpus Christi and Springfield tied up at 8 in the bottom of the 6th inning. And Wichita with a 5-4 win on the road over Amarillo. A run in the 8th, tie it, and a run in the 9th that ended up proving to be the difference as the wind surge improved to 16-15 on the season. In the Padres system, Fort Wayne with a 1-0 win over Beloit. And how about one of the top prospects in the Padres system, Cash Mayfields, number 4, according to MLB Pipeline, dominating in that start. Beloit was only able to get 3 hits as they were shut out. Mayfield off to a great start in his professional career, a 1.82 ERA with the Tin Caps. Lake Elsinore and Inland Empire tied up at 1 in the bottom of the 4th inning. The top prospect in the Padres system, Cruz Schoolcraft, is getting the start for the Storm in California. Tacoma has a 9-1 lead over the El Paso Chihuahuas in the top of the 7th inning. And the Padres playing host to the St. Louis Cardinals at 22-15. Both those teams have been held scoreless by the opposition. Into the bottom of the 4th inning, 2 hits for the Cardinals against Griffin Canning, and no hits for the Padres to this point. San Diego looking to keep pace with the Dodgers. They've got the heart of the order due up in the bottom of the 4th, Jackson Merrill, Xander Bogaerts, and Manny Machado. And by the way, the Spurs are leading by 2 over the Minnesota Timberwolves in game 3. 5:07 left in the second quarter. We'll take a step aside here on the Missions postgame show. When we come back, we'll go over this 8-4 win for San Antonio at Wolf Stadium.
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5: Welcome back to the Missions postgame show. An 8-4 win for San Antonio. They put together a season-high 18 hits, and the offense got started early. A two-run double in the second for Francisco Acuna to drive home Ryan Jackson and Luis Verdugo. They added three more runs in the third inning. RBI single for Braden Carpathios that went off the glove of the second baseman Luke Mann. Then Kai Roberts, a single to drive in Carpathios and Luis Verdugo. Rockhounds responded with a run in the fourth and three in the fifth. Brendan Malone, an RBI knock to get Midland on the board against Ian Koenig. And then in the fifth, it became a one-run ball game. Cole Kahn, a double to drive in Clark Elliott, then an RBI ground out the bat of Jared Dickey. Leo DeVries reached on an error by the first baseman Romeo Sanabria, which allowed Cole Kahn to score from third. But to the Mission's credit, they responded with two runs of their own in the bottom of the fifth. The seventh double of the year for Ethan Salas to score Francisco Acuna, and then an RBI knock for Ryan Jackson. Midland did not score the rest of the way. San Antonio added a run in the seventh inning. RBI single for Tirso Ornelas. Every Mission had a hit in the lineup, and seven of them had multi-hit outings. Ian Koenig went six innings for the first time this year. Five strikeouts, no walks, three earned runs, five hits, and then Andrew Moore with two shutout innings, five punchouts. And it was Michael Flynn sealing the deal with a 1-2-3 top of the ninth inning. This series evened up at 2. Great win for San Antonio as they improved to 9-22 on the year. Midland drops to 20-11. Thank you so much for joining us here tonight. We'll have more action tomorrow evening. 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Budweiser On Deck show getting started at 6:50. 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

back a few months ago, I was headlining a great big nightclub. And he put me up a couple of days early. I came in a couple of days early, and they put me up at what they call the Star Suite. Now, here I am, headliner in one of the biggest nightclubs in the country, and I wake up at 8 o'clock in the morning in this Star Suite, all by myself. Yeah, that's what I said, aww. But I did what I've always done, man, to cheer myself up. I picked up my guitar, I sat down, I wrote me a little song. Now this is how it feels to be alone at the top of the hill, trying to figure out why.

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I had my guitar on my back. 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

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He said, "This is where you get off, boy, 'cause I'm going back to Alabama." 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He said, "You don't have to call me Mister, Mister. The whole

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0: We're so far up here.
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He was looking for a soul to steal. He was in a bind because he was way behind and he was willing to make a deal. When he came across this young man sawing on a fiddle and playing it hot, and the devil jumped up on a hickory stump and said, "Boy, let me tell you what. I guess you didn't know it, but I'm a fiddle player too. And if you'd care to take a dare, I'll make a bet with you. Now you play pretty good fiddle, boy, but give the devil his due. I bet a fiddle of gold against your soul, because I think I'm better than you." The boy said, "My name's Johnny, and it might be a sin, but I'll take your bet, and you're going to regret, because I'm the best as ever been."

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Johnny said, "Devil, just come on back if you ever want to try again. 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
2: Well, good Saturday morning, the 9th day of May, 2026, to you, my Texas farming and ranching neighbor. And come on down that pecan tree lined lane through that little screen door here at Down on the Farm Radio Headquarters. Walk with me into Granny Marble's kitchen. Hop Sing has got fried yellow eggs, hash browns, plenty of that jalapeno gravy. I'm about to pour us a cup of coffee and feed you breakfast. This is Down on the Farm Radio's weekly livestock market roundup. Neighbor, here's that first cup of coffee brought to you by the Livestock Marketing Association. Neighbor, let's get started. Neighbor, let's take a look at the commodities as they were about to hit their close yesterday. Let's begin with July corn, 472 and three quarters, up 5.5. July beans, 1207 and three quarters, up 15.5. Your July Kansas City hard red winter wheat, up 9.75 at 677 and three quarters. June West Texas Intermediate crude up 93 at 95.74. June gold is up 18 at $4,729 by the ounce. June live cattle down 52 at 249.52. August feeder cattle down 132 at 364.87. June lean hogs 98.80 down 5.75. And your July number two cotton's up 138 at 84.38. There are your commodities. Neighbor, this portion of Down on the Farm is brought to you by McCoy's. McCoy's Building Supply Center is 85 stores, three states. That's McCoy's.com. We are on the line with Doug Bass from Cattleman's Columbus. Doug, how did the sale go?
3: Oh, we had a good sale, Mr. Larry. Our market looked really good again yesterday. We ended up 1,042 head of cattle, and we called the market steady last week.
2: Good. Walk those pens with us.
3: Yes, sir. On your Packer cows and bulls, thinner low yielding cows, 110, 143. Medium flesh cows, 145, 160. Better high yielding cows, bring 163 to 190. Lower yielding bulls, 150 to 187. Higher yielding bulls, bring 190 to 212. Pairs yesterday bring from 3,400 to 4,500. Bred cows bring from 2,600 to 3,900. Calf market looked really good again yesterday. 150 to 300 pound steers bring 550 to 945. Heifers, 5.25 to 840. 3 to 4 weight steers, 475 to $7. Heifers, 435 to 660. 4 to 5 weight steers, 410 to 555. Heifers, 4 bucks to 535. 5 to 6 weight steers, 395 to $5. Heifers, 375 to 485. 6 to 7 weight steers, 350 to 437. Heifers, 315 to 410. 7 to 8 weight steers, 310 to 390. Heifers, 290 to 332. And your 800 to 1,000 pound steers and bull yearlings bring 270 to 367. Heiferettes, 250 to 337.
2: Good. What was the count again, Doug?
3: 1,042 head.
2: What do you know of lined up for next week?
3: Oh, we've got some deals lined up. Go get some yearlings and stuff. We get some rain over the weekend. Looks like we're hoping that we get a good rain, but that could affect us a little bit. But it's really good to see because we've been needing it. And I tell you what, it's greened up around here and people are smiling, you know.
2: That's
3: so
2: good.
3: It's good to see. Yes, sir.
2: That's good. Well, tell everybody how to get a hold of you.
3: Yes, sir. My cell's 979-877-4454 and office 979-732-2622.
2: I appreciate it, Doug. Thank you.
3: Yes, sir. Thank you, Mr. Larry. We'll talk to you next week.
2: Bye-bye. 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
4: We are on the line with Ken Jordan, Jordan Cattle Auction, San Saba. Ken, how was the sale?
5: You bet, Larry. We ended up right at 2,400 head of cattle yesterday. Outstanding, solid overall set of cattle offered. The overall market continued to be very active this week. We did have the futures market moved a little lower, about $8 to $9 lower, kind of as the week moved along, and nobody really knew why that was. They may kind of be at the top or something, but it's still very, very strong. Everything is. I thought after all last week's price increase that we saw kind of that $10 to $15 increase, I thought over the stock steers, they probably sold about 8 to 10 lower than last week. A lot of it due to some of our real fleshy calves coming to town. So we're looking at calves a little different condition on them now than what we did even last week. And the price shift now with all the good green grass and everything. Had a group of 5 steers that weighed 506 at 518, dollar now at those 506 pounders, $2,621. I thought stalker heifers were steady to maybe $5 lower. Had a group of 10 heifers weighing 581 at 427, right at 2,480 $81 on those. The feeder steers are probably steady to maybe two lower. At eight steers, weighed $687 at $425, dollar now $2,919. And another group of five steers weighed $844 at $380. They brought $3,207 is what they brought. I thought the feeder heifers were fully steady. Packer cows are steady, and Packer bulls were 1 to 2 higher. The top bull at $232 yesterday. Pairs and bred cows were a very strong demand. Overall, very good market. Quality was very good overall, Larry. Throughout the sale, a lot of buyer participation, too.
4: Good. I understand you've had some more rain. Is it going to affect Mason come Monday?
5: It could, depending on what it does. So we're going to warm on up today. We're still, this is Friday morning, still drizzling along the way. Man, we're going to take every bit that we can, squeeze everything we can out, Larry, but it's very wet up this country. So it could slow down a little bit on Monday if it gets some more showers or two.
4: Tell everybody how to get a hold of you.
5: You bet. 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
4: I appreciate it. Thank you, Ken Jordan.
5: You bet, Larry. Thank you, sir.
4: Bye-bye.
5: Bye-bye.
2: 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The sale begins at 11 a.m. Again, Wednesday the 29th, 11 a.m., Central Texas ICA all-breed bull and female sale. For more information, call the state office there at 512-620-0162.
4: We are on the line with Benny Cox from Producers in Cargyle, San Angelo. Had a sheep and goat sale. What'd you see?
6: We ended up with over 7,000 that last night, and this morning was a lot of small deals. So we're going to have a 2-day sale. We sold 5,500 today. We got about 1,700 left for tomorrow. If we don't catch anything else, we may have. But anyway, we had some wool lambs. They were a little lower, kind of, $3 to $5 lower. Now, your slaughter lambs, they were $10 to $15 lower, except on those 80-pound plus buck lambs, which were some higher. You know, they've got that holiday of sacrifice coming up the 27th, 8th, and 9th. We had a group there today, and they were pretty aggressive on those. So on your slaughter lambs, the hair sheep type, like I say, kind of $10 to $15 lower, and those 60 to 75 pound, really nice ones even. All right, your slaughter ewes, they were $3 to $5 higher. Kid goats were $20 to $30 lower. Now, quality had a lot to do with that, but still the top was not nearly as good as it was last week. Slaughter nanny guys, crazy good. $190 to $320, but mostly $235 to $290. Your slaughter billies from $220 all the way up to $360. On those wool lambs, the ones that we did sell from $350 to $354. On the lighter end, your hair sheep type kill lamb from $350 all the way to $395. With your heavy weights from $250 to $385. And those 385s could have been on up there and that, you know, closer to 90 pounds. Slaughter ewes from $130 to $185, but mostly $159 to $172. 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
8: 510, about 100 head less than the week before, but I tell you what, we had some pretty good quality calves there today. 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Better quality heifers, 400 to 600 pounds, 360 up to a high of near 525, mostly $4 to 465. Slaughter cows, average to high yielding, 145 to 160. Some of the high highest yielding cows, 161 to a high of 175. Slaughter bulls average to high yielding, 190 to 204. Some of the highest yielding bulls, 205, all the way up to a high of 220. Cow-calf hairs, just a few middle-aged to older cows with small calves at side, from 3,050 to a high of 3,250.
4: And what was the count?
8: 510.
4: What do you anticipate next week?
8: Well, I'm going to throw this out there. I think Benny's going to be talking about it in the coming weeks. We just visited there a minute ago. We got through drenching some sheep, and they needed it. If you hadn't done that in your sheep herd yet, I bet maybe get some high school or college boys like we did this evening and get the job done. But it's got all the symptoms of these rain showers the last month or so. They're ready for it. And as we do that, of course, we're going to peel off some big buck lambs and things to sell. So I expect a good run again next week. Two more weeks of big sheep and goat sales, I think, leading up to this sacrifice holiday. And then after that, we'll just have to kind of see where it goes. But cattle numbers, probably more the same next week, somewhere between 500 and 600 head.
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4: We are on the line with Seth Crane, Union Commission, Hondo Livestock. Seth, how'd the sale turn out?
10: A little lighter like we thought, 166 head, but Packer Cow and Bull Run probably ended up with somewhere around 25 cows, and they did add some money. Those Packer Cows over last week, low-yielding cow, $1.32, up to the top cow at 180, just a lot of those high 170-type cows there today. Packer Bulls, $1.61 to 215 on our top bull. Did have some pairs from 29.50 to 34.5, and on the bred cows, 2,000 this week, up to 3,300 on those bred cows. Kef and Yearling deal, I tell you what, the market is just outstanding on all these calves. Just everything looks like it's bringing a lot, and the guys sure need them. So anything you bring to town looks like it's going to be worth a lot of money right here. 2 to 3 weight steer, this is your number one in, 5.25 to 685. 2 to 3 weight heifer, 470 to 6.25. 3 to 4 weight steer, 510 to 605. 3 to 4 weight heifer, 450 to 5.5. 4 to 5 weight steer, 450 to 538. 4 to 5 weight heifer, 4.25 to 510. 5 to 6 weight steer, 390 to 502. 5 to 6 weight heifer, 380 up to 498. 6 to 7 weight steer and bull calf, 450 to 430. 6 to 7 weight heifer, 340 to 420. Your 7 to 8 weight, they'd all be bulls pretty much, 310 to 362. And your 7 to 8 weight heifer, 290 to 332. Had some big yearling cattle kind of weighing 8 there today, and they could bring up their $3 up a little over on some of those calves. So, like I said, sure thought it was good. Looking forward to next week. Maybe another rain chance here. Country sure looks good. If we can help you out in any way, feel free to reach us 830-741-8061. Give me on my cell phone 210-288-3960. 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
4: Thank you, Seth.
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11: Really good today, Larry. You know, it's, you know, last night I made the comment the world is good, but you know, we've been in the driver's seat for the last year and a half, and I mean, it just feels good to be in the driver's seat. I mean, you know, we've tugged at everybody's shirt tails. I mean, since I was a kid, I mean, having cattle my whole life and, you know, always playing second fiddle. But like I said, just good day. Ended up with 288 head of cattle. Overall quality was good. I called the market steady. All in all classes, Packer cows and bulls still steady. Those 2 to 3 weight steers, 620 to 730. 3 to 4 weights, 553 to 635. 4 to 5 weights, 465 to $6. 5 to 6 weights, 435 to 495. 6 to 7 weights, 363 to 405, with 7 to 8 weight steers, 345 to 350. Heifer mates, 2 to 3 weights, 570 to 650. 3 to 4 weights, 520 to 625. 4 to 5 weights, 460 to 530. 5 to 6 weights, 386 to 466, with 6 to 7 weight heifers, 363 to 408. Top end of the Packer cows, $1.84. Top end of the Packer bulls, 210. Had some palpated cows. They brought from 2,600 to 3,150, with the pairs bringing 3,550 to 3,900. So, you know, you can't bark at that market. Sheep and goats, ended up with 1,074 of those. And like I said, just that market was just as good as could be.
12: Top end of the nannies, $370 with the good kid goats bringing from $350 to $560. Top end of the Dorper ewes, $270 with the good lambs bringing from $300 to $407. So, you know, you compare that around the state and we ain't doing too damn shabby.
4: That's right. Well, tell everybody how to get in on a good sale next week.
12: 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You call me on the cell phone, 830-305-0652.
4: 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Thank you so much.
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14: On the stalker cows, we got along really good. We didn't have any friggin' young bears like we did last week, but the mediocre and middle-aged pairs brought from 3 to 4,300. The plain end of the pairs brought from 21 to 2,950. The good bred cows brought from 28 to 3,500. The mediocre middle-aged and shortbred cows brought from 2 to 2,750. The plain end of the breads brought from 1,650 to 1,975. Packer cows and bulls would have been about steady with a week ago. The good high yielding cows brought from $1.70 to $1.85. The medium yielding cows brought from $1.60 to $1.69. The low yielding and thin cows brought from $1.05 to $1.59. We had a couple decent bulls that brought from $2.12 to $2.15. The low, medium, and lightweight bulls brought from $1.84 to $2.10. And all in calves and yearlings, they sold pretty much steady with a week ago on a good active market. So all in all, it was a great day.
4: Good. Do we know of anything for next week?
14: I don't. Not yet, but hopefully we can get some business drummed up between now and then.
4: Tell everybody how to get a hold of you, Maddie.
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4: I appreciate it. Thank you so much.
14: Thank you.
4: Bye-bye. We are on the line with Klein Spear from Southwest Livestock Exchange, Uvalde. Klein, how did sheep and goats sell for you?
15: Well, Larry, we had 367 head yesterday. Everything sold pretty steady there. Those Packer nannies a little cheaper, and but everything else was good. Those heavy lambs, $2 to $3.50. Light lambs, $2.60 to $4.10. Some fat ewes, $60 to $1.10. Some thinner packer ewes, $50 to $1. Some packer nannies, $80 to $1.40. Some fatter nannies, $1.40 to $1.85. Some stocker nannies, $1.60 to $2.85. Those good cabritos, $3.50 to $5.25. And the lightweights, $3 to $5. And Billy's yesterday, $1.50 to $2.35. So got along well.
4: How's your cattle sale shaping up?
15: Got right at 200 on the yard this evening. Only got about 25 cows in the mix. Got lots of really good calves and yearlings. Kind of expecting that 3 to 350 tomorrow. And looking for a pretty good market like it has been.
4: Tell everyone how to get a hold of you.
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4: Klein, I appreciate the call. Thank you.
15: Thank you, Larry.
4: Bye-bye. 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
16: You're on the line with Ron Beck from Flatonia Livestock, Flatonia, Texas, of course. 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
17: We ended up with 583 total head.
16: Good. 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
17: Packer cows. Top cows, 168 to 189. Medium cows, 145 to 160. Thin cows, 105 to 142. Packer bulls, the top bulls, brought 205 to 244. Medium bulls, 180 to 195. We had some pairs. They bring anywhere from 1875 to 3850. Bred cows, 1575 to 3850.
4: Good. Calves and yearlings?
17: Yes, sir. Steer cattle, 100 to 200 pounds. Average 816 with a high of 890. 2 to 300 pounds, 630 to 735. 3 to 400 pounds, 537. 7 to 455. 4 to 500 pounds, 495 to 595. 5 to 600 pounds, 418 to 497. 6 to 700 pounds, 376 to 427. 7 to 800 pounds, 369 to 382. Our heifer cattle, 100 to 200 pounds, average 669 with a high of 1015. 2 to 300 pounds, 549 to 610. 3 to 400 pounds, 514 to 630. 4 to 500 pounds, 469 to 585. 5 to 600 pounds, 389 to 465. 6 to 700 pounds, 345 to 495. 7 to 800 pounds, 313 to 327.
4: Good. And what was the total count again?
17: 583, Larry. We had about four inches of rain that Friday before the sale. It kind of slowed some of them down.
4: Will the moisture continue to slow us down this week, or if folks got to come to town with some cattle when they're ready?
17: It may, because we're supposed to get some more this week, but we'll take all the rain we can get.
4: That's right. 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
4: And I know you appreciate it, and we appreciate you calling. Thank you.
17: Thank you, Larry.
4: Hey, Brian, Larry Marble from Down on the Farm for the Livestock Marketing Associations and their member auctions. 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For LMA, I'm Larry Marble from Down on the Farm. Neighbor, thanks for listening.
18: Yes, sir. Hold on 1 second. Sure. Get the other. Oh, did you want to touch base on the special sale, too?
4: Okay. Yeah, let's. You want to do it after?
18: Yeah, that'll be fine.
4: We're on the line with Riley Rhodes from Live Oak Livestock Three Rivers. Riley, how did our regular sale go?
18: It went good, Larry. Ended up with 1,074 head today. Marked real active. No soft anywhere from last couple of weeks, really. Probably a little bit better on some of the calves. I quoted it steady to six higher. The few pairs we had today brought their 2650 up to 4400. The bred cows 2200 to 3600. High yielding packer cows 176 to 186. Breakers 170 to 180. Your canners 136 to 158. High yielding packer bulls $2 to 208. Low to medium yielding bulls 178 to $2. 2 to 3 weight steers and a few of them a little under that. A lot of activity on them today. 760 up to 910. The heifer mate 730 to 870. 3 to 4 weight choice steers 588 to 670. Heifer mate 572 to 620. 4 to 5 weight choice steers 570 to 634. Heifer mates 492 to 564. 5 to 6 weight choice steers 482 to 538. Heifer mates 460 to 508. 6 to 7 weight choice steers 394 to 460. Heifer mates 386 to 440. And the 7 to 8 weight cattle, your choice steers 352 to 382. Heifer mates 340 to 368.
4: Good.
18: So, got along real good today. 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
4: Good. 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How did it go?
18: It went real well, Larry. 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Ended up with 1,022 head in it. Really, Ag Market had a lot of really good quality, though. Pairs from crossbred all the way up Rummer brought 3,200 up to 5,850 on some better Brayfords. But a lot of the pairs bring from 5 to 58. Bred cows, kind of, all classes. Classes 3150 up to 4800, an average of around 4400 on your bred cows and heifers. Exposed heifers across the board from 2200 up to 4200, kind of an average of 3600. And your open heifers from 2000 up to 4200, again around $3,600 average. Real good quality. Did have some bulls brought anywhere from 5500 up to 9000. So got along good with it. Real pleased.
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4: I appreciate it, Riley. 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
4: Bye-bye. Neighbor, as we take a look at fats, as we looked at Friday's close, a single bid was available in Nebraska at 405. Looks like Southern Live cattle have been marked at mostly 256 to 257. Boxed beef higher, choice up 208 at 389.02. The select up 75 at 385.17. Movement looks like this: 82 total loads, 60.84 of choice, 8.85 of select, 7.01 of trim, and 5.68 of ground beef. We are on the line with Jim Wheeler from Atascosa Coast Livestock, Clendon, Texas. Jim, how did everything go at the exchange after the rain?
19: Well, it was pretty slow. We only had 86 head, but the market was decent, I thought.
4: Good. Well, tell us about the prices for what you did sell.
19: 25 steers, 25 heifers, 30 cows, and 2 bulls. Steer side, 2 to 3 weights, $5.50 to $7. Heifers were $5.25 to $6.50. 3 to 4 weight steers, $5 to $6.50. Heifers were $4.65 to $5.40. 4 to 5 weight steers, $4.25 to $5.50. Heifers were $4 to $5.25. 5 to 6 weight steers, $3.80 to $4.75. Heifers were $3.40 to $4.50. 6 to 7 weight steers, $3.40 to $4.10. Heifers were $2.60 to $4. 7 to 8 weight steers, $3.10 to $3.65. Heifers were $2.50 to $3.20. 8 to 9 weight steers, $2.40 to $3.10. Heifers were $2.25 to $2.80.
4: Good. And on the cow side?
19: Cows were steady. They were $3.46. Best Packer cow brought $1.81. Best Bull brought $2.09. A few bred cows in the mix. They brought from $1,600 to $2,500. And we kept a couple of pairs together. They brought $3,050, and the other one brought $4,000.
4: Well, how about next week? Do you know anything?
19: Next week, it ought to be a little bit better. We do have a chance of rain starting tomorrow, and Friday and Saturday, but then it's supposed to clear up. And it does not look like it's going to be the 3 or 4 or 5 inch rain like we had before. So,
4: all right. Well, tell everybody how to get a hold of you, Jim.
19: Reach us at 830-569-2516.
4: I appreciate it. Thank you so much.
19: Thank you.
4: Bye-bye.
19: Bye.
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she came to see him one last time. 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
14: Back a few months ago, I was headlining at a great big nightclub. And he put me up a couple of days early. I came in a couple of days early, and they put me up at what they call the Star Suite. Now, here I am, headliner in one of the biggest nightclubs in the country, and I wake up at 8 o'clock in the morning in this Star Suite all by myself. Yeah, that's what I said, aww. But I did what I've always done, man, cheer myself up. I picked up my guitar, I sat down, I wrote me a little song. Now this is how it feels to be alone at the top of the hill, trying to figure out why.

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2: We were going to have a pool party. 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

0: It's time for San Antonio Missions Baseball. The 13-time Texas League champions and San Diego Padres AA affiliate, Missions Baseball is brought to you in part by HEB, by Chevrolet, by Security Service Federal Credit Union, by UT Health San Antonio, by Coca-Cola, by Bud Light, by Methodist Healthcare, and by George Salinas Injury Lawyers. 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
1: Hi there, and welcome to the Budweiser On Deck Show. Jordy T. Flats alongside the Missions and the Midland Rockhounds facing off for the fifth time this week, the second series between the two squads this season. And the Missions last night with an 8-4 victory, a season-high 18 hits to even this series up at two apiece. San Antonio looking to build off that win. They got some great pitching from Ian Koenig. Six innings for the first time this year, and then the bullpen behind him. Five strikeouts for Andrew Moore. And Michael Flynn with a scoreless ninth inning to finish the job. That 18-hit output, the most for the Missions since last year against these Midland Rockhounds. And that's really a microcosm of the progress that we've seen offensively for this team over the last week to 10 days. There are some corners that they are turning and hoping that that can continue as the season rolls along. Still so early on, 31 games into the year, and the Missions are expecting a very big crowd tonight on Princess Night at Wolf Stadium. Should be some great energy and a great atmosphere. We're excited to bring you some baseball between the Missions and the Rockhounds. We're going to take a step aside here on the Budweiser On Deck Show. When we come back, we'll have part two of my conversation with Missions pitching coach Eric Abreu, talking a little bit more about his journey through all the different levels of the minor leagues as a coach, and a return to the Texas League where he was as a player a couple of decades ago. So stay with us, and more with Eric Abreu when we come back here on KKYX.
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1: Welcome back to the Budweiser On Deck Show. Jordy Feeplatt joined by Missions pitching coach Eric Abreu. Where do you see the development of guys like Jagger Haynes, for example, even just in the time that you've been here? Miguel Mendez on the injured list right now, but such an exciting prospect. What are you enjoying the most about working with some of those guys?
2: I'll say that we all know they're talented. We all know they have the tools to be big leaguers, which I think they will be at some point. But getting better on our other areas like prep, like routines, like nutrition, like their strength and conditioning, there's athletic trainer, like learning how to take care of their body so they can recover a lot better. I think that's been really nice to see how they got better at those areas and that translate to the game, because we know they got the talent. And of course, learning how to use their pitches, how to pair their pitches, what location work better. Seeing them paying attention to those things and learning and seeing the result, I think it's been very fun.
1: You spent some time in the Texas League as a player, so a lot of this is very familiar to you. What have you enjoyed about being back in this league around some familiar ballparks and some familiar teams?
2: It's fun going to some of those places. Honestly, some of them I don't even remember until I get there. And it's fun remembering those bus rides and now doing it as a coach. As of right now, I'm having fun here.
1: What have you enjoyed so far about working with Chris Tremme, his first year as well in the Padres organization?
2: It's been very, very productive, especially for me. Like, just looking the way he goes, the way he cares about the players, how organized he is with practices and all that, I think is helping me a lot. And like I said earlier, like, we're still getting to know each other. Players are getting to know us. So I think with the amount of work and the good work that Tremme put on every day, I think there's no doubt that we're going to get better.
1: Is there anyone that's really stood out to you in particular that's impressed you a lot so far this season?
2: You mean the players? Oh, you know, for sure. Like the one you mentioned, Jagger, the way he's been getting better at controlling what he can control and not letting hiccups to affect his performance has been really good. I think it's helping him to stay out there a lot longer. Other guys like Moreno, how good he's been coming in and attacking hitters, trusting his stuff through the sun. Mendy, of course, the way he was throwing the ball. I see progress on all of them, and it's been very, very fun to work with all of them.
1: With so many different guys from all these different organizations that have kind of bounced around a little bit, what are some of the focuses in bringing them together and adopting this kind of Padres philosophy?
2: Having a strong program like we have is really, it makes my job a lot easier, because the program itself tells the players that we really care about them. And I think that's the biggest part. Once the players see that the coaches, that we and the program cares about them, they open up to you and it's a lot easier to coach them. Also, I think they really like, and I like, how individualized is the job. Like, everyone needs something different, and we try to stay on top of everyone. Everyone is the same for us here. Like, everyone with a uniform will have our attention, and I think that also bring the players together.
1: Thank you so much for your time, Eric.
2: Thank you.
1: We'll be right back on the Budweiser On Deck Show with lineups and first pitch here at Wolf Stadium.
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1: Welcome back to the Budweiser On Deck Show. Let's get you the starting lineups for tonight's game. First for the visiting Midland Rockhounds. Cameron Leary is in left field leading things off. A dangerous speed threat, 16 for 17 on stolen bases this year. Leo DeVries is at third base hitting second. Colby Halter is at second hitting third. Josh Grota-Grauer is the shortstop batting cleanup. Clark Elliott, the DH, hits fifth. Ryan Lasko patrols center field and bats sixth. Shane McGuire is the catcher hitting seventh. Luke Mann at first base bats eighth. And Jared Dickey, the right fielder, is the ninth place hitter for the Rockhounds. On the mound, the right-hander Corey Avant, 24-year-old from Burlington, North Carolina, making his seventh start of the season. For the home side, the San Antonio Missions, Carson Tucker leading off and playing second base. Ethan Salas is the DH hitting second. Leandro Cedeno, the first baseman, bats third. Tirso Ornelas is in left field hitting cleanup. Luis Verdugo at the hot corner is the fifth place hitter. Braden Carpathios in right field bats sixth. Francisco Acuna, the shortstop, hitting seventh. Kai Roberts is the center fielder hitting eighth. And Chris Sargent doing the catching and batting ninth. Four. The right-hander, Eric Yeo, starting the season in the bullpen, now into the rotation. This will be his seventh appearance overall. Time for the national anthem at Wolf Stadium. We'll take a step aside. That concludes the Budweiser On Deck Show. We'll be back with first pitch from Wolf Stadium in just a moment.
6: That'll wrap up the Budweiser On Deck Show. Grab yourself an ice-cold Bud and settle in for all the excitement of Texas League Baseball as the San Antonio Missions take the field. First pitch is coming right up, so stick around.
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11: 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San Antonio has taken the